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4: 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I'm Jeanette.
5: And I'm Chris. Good morning.
4: Well, you've had an exciting week, haven't you?
5: I have. I can see stuff proper now.
4: Tell us all about it.
5: Well, on Thursday, I had my cataract done up at our local hospital in Isles Nicolaitis, and it's been amazing. I keep saying to Jeanette, have you cleaned that? My cataract had got quite bad,
4: so I was shutting my eye. For a little while, hadn't you?
5: Yep. And thank you to Margarita and the team up at the hospital who have treated me so well and looked after me. And, yeah, we seem to be doing really, really well. This is day 5 now, I think.
4: Yeah, just five days, that's all.
5: Yeah.
4: First time riding your motorbike this morning.
5: Yes, yes.
4: That was all right?
5: Yeah, absolutely fine, yes.
4: Well, he's here. He hasn't crashed into anything. So one has to assume that it was probably all right.
5: Yeah, so I feel very, very lucky, very fortunate. And many thanks to the great team at the hospital.
4: That's really good. And so far, you don't need the other one doing, do you?
5: No, not yet. No, what you're looking at now is A1 again.
4: Are you? Right. Top peak physical fitness.
5: Peak, yes.
4: Let's hope so. And the sun is shining. I really think we're there now. None of that nasty wet stuff, on the horizon.
5: And the temperature hasn't been too warm, has it? It's been lovely for about a week now. Just very pleasant to be out and about, even doing a few bits and pieces. You're not getting too hot, you know.
4: All the animals have gone into summer mode, though, haven't they?
5: Yes.
4: Flat out on the tiles already.
5: Yes, and retreating away, yes.
4: Yeah, well, that's fine. They're not bothering us if they're retreating away. The cat is behaving itself.
5: Yes, yes.
4: Anyway, yes, so it's June. Unbelievably, it's June. Do you know that very soon it's going to be less than 6 months till Christmas?
5: Oh, no.
4: Not quite yet, about another 3 weeks, but very soon.
5: Once I'm back from England, yes.
4: Yeah, they'll have the Christmas decks in the shops while you're over there, won't they?
5: They probably will in England, yes, yes.
4: Yeah, no, it's beautiful. Summer is coming. Everyone's enjoying themselves. The sea has warmed up considerably since the last time we went in.
5: Considerably, yes.
4: I was a bit of a wimp the first time. Went in, got goosebumps and said, no, I'm not doing this.
5: No, but people are really
4: full immersion the
5: it.
4: Other day. Yeah. You're not allowed to do that yet, are you? But
5: No, because I've got to keep this a bit dry while I'm still taking the drops. But, it's a lovely, coming out of late spring into the early part of the summer.
4: Yeah.
5: Yes.
4: Now, 2nd of June, as always, plenty happened and some quite interesting people.
5: Yes,
4: to talk about. So we're going to be doing that as usual in the first hour. We're going to have a weather forecast for you, some local news, a bit of entertainment news. And our guest in the second hour of the show today is a lovely lady called Poppy Rafialaki, who runs a Greek language learning, uh, I, suppose I'm going to call it a course. They're more like sort of a retreat, really. It's learning language through activities and experiences rather than just sitting in a classroom learning grammar.
5: Yes.
4: Basically. She's going to be talking about that and how you can get involved with that if you are interested. So that's just after 1 o'clock. Okay, but as always, let's start off with a piece of music. I like this. I don't hear this often enough.
5: No.
4: We've got a bit of Bronski Beat for you and Small Town Boy.

0: Oh, Bronski B there, the very distinctive voice of Jimmy Somerville. Mm. What year was that from? What is one of the years I say was an
1: 84?
0: Absolute... Yes, absolute pinnacle year for popular music. And it was a big hit for them. Bronski B, of course, Steve Bronski, who was the lead sort of percussionist, keyboard player. Jimmy Somerville and someone with a wonderful name of Larry Steinbeck. Do you think anything to do with the pianos? They're Steinbecks, aren't they?
1: Yes.
0: Larry Steinbeck.
1: Yes.
0: And they were very, very successful with that. It came from their debut album, The Age of Consent. And it topped the charts, not just in the UK, but in Holland, Italy, Belgium, Austria, Switzerland and West Germany as well.
1: Yeah, very European sounding rather than US.
0: We could learn
1: stuff
0: from them for Eurovision, couldn't we?
1: Well, yeah, let's roll out Jimmy Somerville for Eurovision next year.
0: Yeah, Jimmy Somerville and Bronski B, or the Communards even.
1: Yes, yes.
0: Let's do that. They'd love
1: Richard,
0: it.
1: With Richard Coles, yes.
0: Mind you, I think our credit is so used up with the European Union at the moment that nobody's going to vote for us, no matter how good it is.
1: I haven't done for 20 years, it appears.
0: No, that's not true,
1: large.
0: Sam Ryder,
1: well, yes,
0: wasn't it?
1: Yes,
0: was it 2022,
1: yeah.
0: Sam Ryder, or 23, something like that.
1: I think about 3 years
0: yeah,
1: ago.
0: Yeah, so they did. If you get the right song...
1: Oh, yes.
0: I think, you know, you can... Anyway, we've been there before.
1: We have.
0: Anyway, our first one is also musical, but very different, and going back to 1771.
1: Bit of culture this morning.
0: A bit of culture. Antonio Salieri's musical Armida premiered. Now, that in itself is not really a big thing, but Antonio Salieri, I thought, was such an interesting character that we ought to feature him. Italian, of course, with that gorgeous name, Salieri.
1: Yes.
0: Can you do that, Salieri?
1: Yes.
0: No, he's not going to even try.
1: I like this other name that you've got here.
0: Which one's that?
1: He was a protege of Christoph Willibald Gluck.
0: Yes, I know, that's very unfortunate, isn't it? Let's not be vulgar, though.
1: No, no, I just thought, you know.
0: Well, they're both bad.
1: That sounded German or Dutch to me.
0: A student of Florian Leopold Gassmann.
1: Yes.
0: And a protege of Christoph Willibald Gluck. Yes, I mean, they're both quite unfortunate, but anyway, let's not be vulgar. He was incredibly talented in his own right, Salieri, but of course, we will come on to this forever tainted by the association and the rumours around his very nasty relationship with Mozart.
1: Well, it's fascinating, isn't it? So, if you've watched the film Amadeus, you might remember F. Murray Abraham is the actor who plays Salieri, and you can never quite work out, is he Mozart's friend or is he doing him down, you know? And I think in real life, it was both. I think that he recognised the huge talent of Mozart, but perhaps was jealous of it, which he didn't need to be, because his own achievements were enormous.
0: Let's not forget they were rivals, of course. And I think that's quite deliberate in the film and in the stage play Amadeus, that it's this very ambiguous relationship,
1: yes,
0: that you don't know whether they're mates or whether there is this raging jealousy about Mozart's success and fame.
1: And it could be, but I mean, it says here that Salieri's pupils, as well, his most famous pupils, as well as Mozart, Franz Liszt, Franz Schubert, Beethoven, someone called Anton Eberle, who I don't know, and Johann Hummel.
0: Yes, I don't know who... Yeah. I'm not terribly well-educated in classical music. I know we have possibly people listening who are. But, you know, certainly Franz Liszt, Franz Schubert and Beethoven. I mean, you don't get much bigger than Beethoven, do you,
1: no,
0: really?
1: No.
0: You know, and he taught these people. You know, I mean, whether you have the view that in the end their talent eclipsed his is neither here nor there. He was influential in how they developed as composers and how they wanted their work performed. So he had a quite an illustrious career. He was Italian. He spent quite a lot of his adult life actually not in Italy. In Austria. He was a director of the Italian opera run by the Habsburg court, which were the based in Vienna.
1: Yes, yes.
0: Basically, which is presumably where he came across Mozart, who spent quite a lot of his career in Vienna. But he wrote for, you know, opera houses in Paris, in Rome, and then back in his, you know, Venice, so in his native Italy, but also other European countries. And he was the, now, I'm assuming this is something very important and senior, the Austrian Imperial Kapellmeister. Yes. For 36 years.
1: A long time.
0: Yeah, responsible for music at the Austrian Court's chapel and the attached music school. Mm. I think what sort of did for him was that new stuff was coming in and people stopped performing what he wrote.
1: His work, yeah.
0: His work. So he sort of... He would, you know what it's like. If you know, fame is a very fickle thing, and if you're taken out of the public eye and people don't hear your work or they don't see you these days in a television program or whatever, you fade from memory.
1: Well, in those days, of course, apart from newspapers, it was actual performance that got you the profile.
0: Of course
1: there
0: was
1: no.
0: Yeah.
1: Twitter or...
0: There was no telly or social media,
1: yeah,
0: was there?
1: Yeah, there wasn't even... Well, I don't know. There may have been magazines, I suppose. But yes, so your exposure was very much word of mouth from those who'd been able to see your shows, your performances around that. So when you've got all of this other talent coming, and I think people are always hungry for new stuff, you know,
0: well,
1: as well.
0: And also in those days, what really mattered was patronage.
1: Yes.
0: You know, to mount these concerts, you know, to pay musicians, to hire venues, you know, it was a lot of money. So you needed a wealthy patron in order for you to do this. And if new people are coming in and they're the new exciting thing and that patronage disappears, then it's very difficult. Now, Mozart, of course, died in 1791 at the age of 35. And rumours did start to circulate that he and Salieri had been bitter rivals. And this is what's fueled the play.
1: Yes.
0: And,
1: yes.
0: You know, it's... I think playwrights, people who write for shows, they love a bit of drama.
1: Yeah,
0: you know,
1: yeah.
0: If everyone's happy, it's not good watching, is it?
1: No.
0: And that is sort of backed up a little bit by letters that came to light that Mozart and his father wrote, that a cabal of Italians led by Salieri were putting obstacles in the way of Mozart staging his work. And there was a bit of jealousy on Mozart's part, saying that the only one who counts in the emperor's eyes is Salieri.
1: Mm.
0: So it's sort of the bad feeling went both ways.
1: For sure,
0: as it always does, of course.
1: Yes. Yeah, it's always, if we're, you know, at that time, when you're up and coming, it's hard to break through, isn't it? You know, and if you've got to curry favour with the Kapellmeister, you know.
0: Yes, absolutely. And also, you know, I think there's reports that he's, well, this is in letters that he's written to his father, saying that there were tricks, you know, stopping him advancing and progressing. So there was bad feeling. And then when Mozart died, this rumour began to circulate that Salieri had poisoned him. Completely unsubstantiated, evidence at all.
1: But that's the gossip.
0: I mean, it's the equivalent, I suppose, of the malicious press about some of the royals today.
1: Yes.
0: You know, there's no substantial evidence for some of the things that these malicious gossip sites say. But once it gets hold, it's very difficult.
1: Yes.
0: So have you seen, you've seen the film, presumably many years ago.
1: Excellent.
0: Have you seen
1: yes.
0: the stage play?
1: No.
0: Yeah,
1: no.
0: I mean, it's you know, it's very, very similar.
1: Yes.
0: A lot of it is Salieri alone on the stage in a chair musing about his life and what's happened. And then there's these little... fictionalized, so he's talking about some row he's had with Mozart or whatever.
1: Yes.
0: And then there's a little scene to the side that portrays that.
1: Right, yes.
0: Basically, that's how it works.
1: Yes.
0: So, yeah, Antonio Salieri premiered his musical Armida in 1771. Notoriously famous, though, of course, for the rivalry with Mozart. And I thought we would have... well, I couldn't really talk about this without having this song, could I? This is Falco, Rock Me Amadeus.

0: Okay, that's Falco there and Rock Me Amadeus. Right, we're coming forward. How far? About 60 years? 64 yes. years for yes. this next one. 1835 on the 2nd of June. P.T. Barnum and his circus began their first tour of America. Now, he was, whatever you might think about some of the acts that he had, Barnum, and we will talk about what he did before he was a circus owner, because he didn't actually start doing that until he was 60.
1: Yes, this came quite late on in his life and his career.
0: He was possibly the quintessential showman.
1: Yes.
0: Basically.
1: Yes, absolutely. And he obviously had a real talent. And I think we have to say, with the kind of moral scruples at the time, he didn't probably think he was doing anything wrong making spectacles of people around that, but I think he was also hankering after a bit more respectable entertainment as well, wasn't he? Because he did end up bringing a Swedish opera singer, Jenny Lind, paying her an unprecedented amount of money back in 1850 for a tour in America. But that and that actually seemed to cost him, after some unwise investments, wasn't terribly successful, and he ended up lecturing, didn't he?
0: Oh yes, he did. But I mean, Jenny Lind, obviously very famous singer. But before that, he'd been an author. He'd had a small business running a weekly newspaper.
1: Yes.
0: His first entertainment, what could you call it, foray into the world of entertainment, was a variety show called Barnum's Grand Scientific and Musical Theatre. And he used that, and I thought this was very interesting, to promote obvious hoaxes and curiosities. So the Fijian mermaid.
1: Yes.
0: Everyone's heard of Tom Thumb, the miniature man.
1: Yes.
0: And then he did the Jenny Lind thing, and he made some bad investment decisions, and somebody says here litigation, it doesn't say what, but somebody obviously sued him for something. But to get rid of his debt, he then went on a lecture tour as a temperance speaker.
1: Yes.
0: I suppose the name is famous, so people would just go and see him because of the name.
1: Yes, and I imagine he was very flamboyant.
0: Oh, I would think so.
1: And it's interesting, he had this combination of total hoaxes, like the mermaid, but then Tom Thumb, who was a real man called Charles Stratton, who was just, I think, about 2 feet tall, So, so he had this combination of real interesting stuff. In fact, I think also
0: There were bearded ladies and all sorts of things.
1: Yes, and
0: as
1: I think he had those two twins.
0: Oh, the conjoined twins.
1: Who we talked about some months ago. I've forgotten their names. Very good book about them. So he had this combination of real stuff, which must have almost made you think when you went to see one of the shows, well, that clearly is real. That's a real man, Tom Thumb, is any of this other stuff real? And I imagine that was part of the attraction, this combination of, as it says here, human curiosities as well as total hoaxes.
0: He also, don't forget, in the 1850s and 60s, he added America's first aquarium to his list of attractions, and expanded the wax figure department, sort of a forerunner of Madame, probably the same time as Madame Tussauds, because that's very old in London.
1: Yes.
0: But then he became a politician.
1: Yeah.
0: Which is very strange.
1: Well, that's all
0: about smoke and mirrors as well, isn't it? Let's be honest.
1: I was going to say, it's been a long history in America, isn't it? That if you're well known for something, and perhaps you've been seen to be successful, or even if you've had some challenges as part of that success, the Americans will elect you. We need to go no further.
0: But then he started the circus when he was 60. Have you seen the stage show, Barnum?
1: No.
0: I mean, it's not often staged, because it does need people who can do some of these tricks, people who can ride the unicycle, do the very tall stilts. I saw Michael Crawford do it many years ago in London, and he walked the tightrope.
1: There is, in fact, a tour in the UK starting later this month.
0: Is there?
1: And Lee Mead,
0: who
1: you'll remember, is playing Barnum and does do the tightrope walk. It's a limited run. I think it's about 5 weeks between June and October across some big cities in the UK. But as it does say, there's a cast of about 150 to give that real sense of the circus
0: performers.
1: Well,
0: because they need someone who can do all the circus skills as well, you know, the juggling. And actually, the tightrope thing, I mean, it's not, how wide is a stage? That's as wide as it is. Mm. But yeah, it's quite high up. All kudos to Michael Crawford when he did it.
1: Oh, yeah.
0: So there we are. P.T. Barnum started his circus career on this day in 1835. Now, just quickly before we go to the break, we've got 2 minutes on something scientific.
1: Mm.
0: So put your brains in. On the 2nd of June 1903, adrenaline was patented by the Japanese chemist Jokichi Takamine. Mm-hmm. Now, we've all heard of adrenaline, haven't we?
1: Yes.
0: It is a hormone produced by the body, that the fight or flight thing, you know.
1: Yeah.
0: But it's also used as medication.
1: Yes, I wondered how he was patenting something that is naturally produced, but I suppose
0: I think he extracted it and purified it. So that's what he did in order that it could be given to people.
1: Yes.
0: But it is something we all produce in our bodies from our adrenal glands.
1: Yes.
0: Its full British approved name is hence adrenaline, which is very interesting because it's from the Latin, which means on and of the kidney.
1: Yes.
0: Which is very interesting.
1: Yes. And you can find it naturally as well in a plant in northern Vietnam, commonly known as goat weed or licorice weed. How interesting.
0: Yeah.
1: Quite small quantities, I think. I think you'd have to eat a lot
0: perhaps that's why goats are so skittish. They eat goat weed and they get lots of adrenaline.
1: Yeah.
0: It's used for loads of stuff. If you have anaphylactic shock, it can be given to you. It can restart your heart. It's for superficial bleeding. And I didn't know this, you could give it to children who have croup.
1: Yes.
0: Neither of my kids ever had croup.
1: No.
0: And I think it's not common these days.
1: Quite
0: but also
1: frightened.
0: For asthma. But it can, of course, have the side effects. Your heart races, your blood pressure soars, makes you sweat.
1: Yes. Well, it's interesting that, saying shakiness, anxiety and sweating, because that goes to show that 5 pints and 2 whiskey chasers must have adrenaline. Because that's the same result that I get. You know?
0: When did you last drink 5 pints? Now, he wasn't the first one, this Japanese chemist. Something had been prepared as an extract from the adrenal glands in 1897.
1: Wow, a long time ago.
0: In America, and was called epinephrine. Which comes from the ancient Greek.
1: Of course.
0: Epi, meaning upon, and nephros, meaning kidney.
1: And it's an education, this show, isn't it?
0: It is, and in America, it is still called epinephrine.
1: Ah, right.
0: Because that was an American chemist. In Europe, it's called adrenaline.
1: Very good.
0: Basically, so there we are. One of these fantastic scientific advances that's helped many, many people. In 1903, Jokichi Takamine patented his purified version of adrenaline. Right, we go to a break now, and after that, we're just going to briefly be talking about possibly someone who was one of the most famous women in the world and a big significant occasion for her at the time.
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0: 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And then just briefly, we are going to talk about a lady who's still very famous, actually, even though she's no longer with us. On the 2nd of June 1953, Queen Elizabeth II was crowned. Mm. Now, the most interesting thing about this, because we talked about Elizabeth II not long ago, actually.
1: That's right, yes. But
0: the thing about coronations is that they're a very specific ritual.
1: Yes.
0: And actually, there's only a handful of countries in the world who still have coronations with a crown.
1: Yes.
0: Which is interesting.
1: They may have a royal family, but it's all much more low-key and not in your face now.
0: So a coronation ceremony marks the formal investiture of a monarch with regal power using a crown. And that's very specific, using a crown. Mm. I'm not sure how much regal power there really is anymore. I'm sure in an informal basis, I mean, the UK Prime Minister still goes to see the monarch.
1: Yes.
0: On a weekly basis. How much of that is just a courtesy and how much of that actually defines policy? Who knows? Because those are private discussions.
1: Yes, I mean, although we don't have a written constitution in the UK, it's a bit of an anachronism, really, that a very, very busy Prime Minister should be visiting the monarch. I think it's 20 minutes, half an hour or something, or based on watching The Crown on Netflix anyway. They're brief.
0: I think they are quite short meetings.
1: Short, you know, but somehow the diary of the Prime Minister, but that is probably the only thing whereby, I mean, I don't even, and the monarch, of course, doesn't interfere. May have a view, maybe a shoulder to cry upon.
0: Yes, I wonder if Charles must find it very frustrating, because when he was Prince of Wales, of course, he was quite outspoken on a number of issues.
1: He was, yes.
0: You know, the environment, architecture, all sorts of things that were close to his heart. He was obviously having a whale of a time at the Chelsea Flower Show last week. And I wonder if now he's the monarch, actually, he finds it a bit frustrating, because publicly he's not supposed to express a view anymore.
1: No, no. But he does get to express that view privately to the Prime Minister on a regular basis.
0: He does. So coronations, there's certain items of regalia. There's the crown, there's the big staff thing.
1: The sceptre,
0: that's the word. And there's the thing that's the ball with the cross on the top. I can't think what you call that.
1: That's an orb, isn't it?
0: See, he knows it all, doesn't he? It's an orb and it's a sceptre.
1: I think it is.
0: Special vows, acts of homage.
1: And the holy oil. Now, when Elizabeth was crowned, didn't they put up like a screen?
0: Yes, that is still done in private.
1: I couldn't remember if it was done at Charles's coronation.
0: Yes, they sort of go out the back and do that bit.
1: I'm not quite sure where the oil was going, you know, but...
0: Here, on the forehead, I imagine.
1: Oh, right, so why did they screen it?
0: I suppose because it's meant to be a private moment for this new monarch to...
1: And so it's not like a rub down then.
0: I mean, don't forget that certainly in England, in the UK, the king or the queen is still defender of the faith, head of the church.
1: Yes, the head of the church, yes.
0: So presumably it's a reaffirmation of that and it's a private sort of anointing.
1: Yes.
0: So obviously the most recent coronation in the world was Charles and Camilla as the consort, but Elizabeth was in 1953. She found out, of course, that her father had passed away when she was in Kenya.
1: That's right.
0: And
1: on
0: came
1: tour.
0: Back. Yes, and of course they become the monarch immediately.
1: Hmm.
0: But the coronation wasn't until, I think, 15 months later.
1: As long as that, was it?
0: Yes, it was February 1952 that her father died.
1: Yes.
0: And then the following year in the March, I think, her grandmother died, Queen Mary died, but had expressed a wish that the coronation should go ahead anyway, and it did indeed go ahead on the 2nd of June.
1: Mm.
0: So there we are. Mm. And I was very tempted to do something like the Sex Pistols' God Save the Queen, because I know you would have enjoyed that, but I didn't actually. Okay. I've gone for something much more up-to-date than that. And this is nice. I like this. First heard this on Strictly, actually. It's Ava Max, Kings and Queens.

0: A little bit of Ava Max there, Kings and Queens. Good song, that, isn't it? It is
1: yes,
0: good.
1: Yes, very good. Yes.
0: I don't think it's really about actually crowned Kings and Queens, but the title was, yeah, you know, so we just went for it. Right, now, very quickly, 2nd of June 1978 was the premiere of Grease, that wonderful movie. Yes. Was very, very tempted to put a song in about that, but I had too many other things to do, and I could put all of the songs in from Grease, and it still wouldn't be enough, to be honest with you. Yeah. Phenomenally successful film. Phenomenally successful.
2: Yes, yeah. And hot on the heels for John Travolta in starring in Saturday Night Fever the year before. Just amazing.
0: Well, he possibly got the casting on the back of that.
2: Perhaps,
0: actually, because he showed he could dance. And Hopelessly Devoted for You, which, to be honest, for me, I think it's one of the weaker songs in it, actually got nominated for the Academy Award for Best Original Song.
2: Yes, it's a bit of the saccharine one, isn't it?
0: Yeah, it's a bit sickly. Yes. Yeah, I don't like that, really. Yeah. But it was nominated as well for Golden Globes and has been selected for preservation in the US National Film Registry as being culturally, historically or aesthetically significant. Yeah. I always fancied being one of the pink ladies.
2: Absolutely.
0: Personally.
2: Yeah, yes, yes.
0: You know, those sort of very tight jeans and effortlessly cool, basically. It's never going to be me. Yeah. Anyway... a little bit more up to date now. Actually, 40 years on from the premiere of Grease, really. 2015, on the 2nd of June, Sepp Blatter, funny name, resigned from FIFA amidst a bribery scandal. This is football. Over to you.
2: Well, yes, Sepp Blatter had been the president of FIFA, which is the sort of football governing body worldwide, and it's premier task is to organise the World Cup and to grant where the World Cup is going to take place, but other competitions too, the Women's World Cup and stuff like that. Yes, he'd been one of those very controversial, larger-than-life characters. And like a lot of these guys, I think, he'd somehow done good things alongside lining his pocket, I think. It, you know, very much was promoting the development of football in Africa and Asia around that, you know, throwing lavish dues and tournaments and what have you and having a high old time out there. A lot of the time when he was voted to remain president, I think, was due to the support from some of those football associations who had probably benefited financially. How much of that money reached the grassroots, we don't know. But football is huge in Africa, and some of the most exciting players come from Africa, for sure, in around that. But then there was this corruption. It was... partly, there'd been all of this, well, how do you end up giving the 2018 World Cup to Russia and the 2022 one to Qatar? Not exactly, you know, some of the most free-thinking, respectful nations.
0: Well, probably
2: in the
0: two
2: world.
0: Of the countries with the worst human rights records in the world, aren't
2: absolutely.
0: They?
2: Absolutely.
0: Yeah.
2: And then he had been, the corruption fraud thing, which he was acquitted of, after he'd resigned, was of giving $2 million to a guy called Michael Platini, who headed up the European football world and was often seen as Blatter's successor.
0: Right.
2: But the ballyhoo just got too loud and he eventually was removed by FIFA. He went reluctantly, shall we say, but they were acquitted.
0: Do you think, you know, was he just being a little bit self-serving and thinking that, you know, he could do all these things that you've said were very laudable, you know, raising football's profile, expanding its reach into various places where perhaps it wasn't high profile before, and enjoying what he considered to be legitimate perks, or was there deliberate fraud? What do you think?
2: I think the truth is somewhere in between.
0: Right.
2: I get the impression with big quangos, giant international charities, and particularly when people stay on too long, I'm very much in favour of two or three term maximums for people in these organisations because they need to be a big personality to promote whatever their organisation, you know, purpose serves to do that. But then I think they just get... you know, they're not like a normal person. And I think the World Cup we have, and unfortunately his replacement Infantino seems to have gone exactly the same way. You know, the world.
0: And where was his background? Where did he come from?
2: European football. I'm not quite sure what.
0: It was an Italian name.
2: Had. Yeah. Yes. Yeah. Yes. He. You know. The World Cup in America is a travesty. It's for the rich only, and at every level in America, they are ripping off fans, raising the prices of buses and coaches and trains to even get from an out-of-town hotel to a stadium if you forked out. And we're talking, $150 for a train ticket.
0: Yeah, it's ridiculous.
2: And I think to, let's hope that the football on the pitch is good.
0: Now, you're mentioning this, so we know it's coming up in a couple of weeks' time.
2: No, it starts on Friday, I think.
0: Oh, God, does it? All right, anyway, so it's coming up very, very soon.
2: Very soon.
0: England are in it.
2: Yes.
0: How are they going to do? Oh, there's a big silence. Go on, take a punt. Are they going to get through the first few rounds?
2: I think they will get through the first few rounds. The difficulty for the European players is, for a lot of the European countries, is, we've only just finished the football. They've got to the end of a long, long season. A lot of these international players will have been in these European competitions. We've only just had the Champions League finishing last Saturday night. And they've got 2 to 3 weeks, It's not a lot of rest, and I don't think Thomas Tuchel has yet moulded the
0: You're
2: English
0: team. You're
2: going
0: to have to explain who he is.
2: He's the manager of England.
0: Thank you very
2: much. Yes, yes. But our captain and talisman, Harry Kane, has finished the season with Bayern Munich in absolutely tip-top form. I think 2 hat-tricks in the last 4 games.
0: But one tip-top player doesn't make a winning side.
2: No, we've got some very, very good players.
0: Shall we wish them a little bit of luck? And we're going.
2: We can sing along.
0: No, well, no, we're not on that one yet. We're on number 4. This was, I can't remember which World Cup this was written for.
2: Oh,
0: it's
2: ages
0: a few
2: ago now.
0: Years back, this
2: ages,
0: one, isn't it?
2: Yeah.
0: It's Badil Skinner and the Lightning Seeds, and it's 3 Lions.
1: I think it's bad news for the English game. We're not creative enough.

0: There we are, Badil Skinner and the Lightning Seeds. Let's hope that gives the England team a bit of luck. It'd be nice to actually get to at least the semi-final, wouldn't it? I mean, it'd be lovely to win it, but, you know, to at least get to,
1: the... Released in 96, the song says 30 years of hurt.
0: Yeah.
1: And now it's 60 years.
0: Yeah.
1: You know, so yeah. We've been very patient.
0: We have been quite patient, yes. Right, a few more before we get to the top of the hour. 1909, on the 2nd of June, the Orient Express did its first run of its long route through to Istanbul. Obviously, the subject of movies associated forever with intrigue, romance, and luxury.
1: With luxury, for sure.
0: Would you like to... I mean, there is a... The original Orient Express obviously doesn't run anymore. But there is the Venice Simplon now, which started in 1982, which offers these nostalgic journeys. Would you like to do that? I know your travel sickness is a bit of an issue, but you're normally all right on a train, aren't you?
1: Much prefer a train. Can't do boats, as you know, and not that keen on flying. I would. And there's this...
0: Very expensive, I think.
1: It is extraordinarily expensive. So to go on the one you just said, that is it, well,
0: Venice Simplon.
1: I was looking up their website this morning. £18,000 to £21,000 per person.
0: For how long? How is that? 2-3 days?
1: I think if you do wherever they run now, you know.
0: Well, they will. They do still go to. Yeah. Is it Paris to? Paris to Vienna or Paris to Istanbul now?
1: No, they don't go to Istanbul. There's another company called Accor who are kind of like a luxury travel people. So they've got...
0: They're planning to do it, aren't they?
1: Yes. They've got a yacht they call the Orient Express and a hotel. But they say later this year that they're doing journeys from Paris to Istanbul.
0: I would quite like to do that. It's big money, but it's like... If you had that sort of lump sum...
1: They do. They've got a train also called La Dolce Vita, and that does stuff in Sicily and
0: Italy. You love
1: that
0: continental
1: Italy.
0: Accent there. La Dolce Vita.
1: But that... You can't have it.

0: Now, this weekend, it's the Derby.
1: Yes.
0: Are we going to have a flutter? Maybe.
1: Maybe.
0: But on the 2nd of June 1954, Lester Piggott became the youngest winner of the Epsom Derby.
1: Ah, right. Sounds a long time ago.
0: Now, it's been run since 1780.
1: Yeah.
0: The Derby. It's the richest flat race in the five classic races.
1: Right, yes.
0: Incredible money there. Run at Epsom Downs, of course, not far from where we used to
1: That's right,
0: live,
1: yes.
0: For 3-year-olds, and it's about a mile and a half.
1: Yes, it's not very long. It's over quite quickly.
0: I'm not going to tell people what the furlongs are because it will mean nothing, but it's about a mile and a half.
1: Yes.
0: And it is a blue ribboned event. It's a really prestigious event. Have you ever been to the Derby? Derby Day?
1: I think it might have been once.
0: It's fabulous.
1: Yeah.
0: It's just fabulous. The atmosphere is just amazing.
1: Yeah, these are big events, aren't they? You know, they're often 2 or 3 day events, or is it one day?
0: The Derby? Actual meet,
1: is
0: 3 days.
1: 3 days,
0: I think.
1: Yes,
0: but the Derby is the blue ribbon race on the Saturday.
1: Yes, yes.
0: So it's on the 6th this year. The other two big blue ribbon races, obviously not held at Epsom, are the 2,000 Guineas and the St. Ledger.
1: Yes.
0: And I think at least one of those is over fences. I'm not quite sure.
1: I thought they were all flat.
0: Are they all? I don't know. Anyway,
1: yes.
0: So, it's the Derby this weekend. Lester Piggott made history in 1954 by being the youngest ever jockey to win it. There will be, I'm sure, the English newspapers, if you can get them online, will be publishing the list of runners and riders.
1: Oh, yes.
0: And so, maybe we'll have a little
1: It's a big thing,
0: flutter.
1: Office sweepstakes and all sorts.
0: I went many, many years ago at a hospitality and it was fabulous. Everyone's in their posh clothes.
1: Other husbands were richer.
0: Yeah, they were. In their posh clothes, ladies in big hats.
1: Yes.
0: And I've told you this before, the nicest thing, because this was a hospitality do, is next to every lady's place setting, and I'm talking about early 80s here, so this was quite a lot of money, it was 50 quid in an envelope to go to the tote and have a bet. I came away with a profit.
1: Bloody hell.
0: Yeah. Excuse me?
1: Yeah.
0: Right, last one before the break. A very, very famous actor indeed.
1: Yes.
0: On the 2nd of June 1990, we lost the wonderful Rex Harrison. Long career.
1: Yes.
0: Illustrious career started when he was only 16 years old at the Liverpool Playhouse. Doesn't strike me as a Liverpudlian, and started in the West End in 1936.
1: So he'd sort of done 12 years earning his dues.
0: Treading the provincial boards.
1: Yes, probably.
0: Many people, of course, will know him for Henry Higgins in the movie version of My Fair Lady, which was in 1964, but he'd been in the stage play before that.
1: Yes.
0: And he won a Tony, so he was on Broadway.
1: Yes.
0: He'd also been in the Broadway play of Anne of a Thousand Days, but he didn't do the film.
1: Right.
0: He did Blithe Spirit. He did the film Anna and the King of Siam, which is sort of a forerunner to Yul Brynner thing, the title of which escapes me, but I will kick myself. The King and I, that's it. And
1: He did a lot of films, didn't he?
0: He was Dr. Dolittle, of course, in the 60s.
1: Yes.
0: Married 6 times.
1: Wow.
0: Like Henry VIII. There we are.
1: Yes, he played Henry VIII.
0: But fantastic actor, best known for My Fair Lady. And we've got a song from My Fair Lady coming up next. It's not one of his, because they're not quite as catchy, to be honest. This is Stanley Holloway, who, of course, played Eliza's dad in the movie. And he was a dustman. And this was With a Little Bit of Luck.
2: The Lord above gave man an arm of iron so he could do his job and never shirk.

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With a little bit.

The Lord above made man to help his neighbour, no matter where, on land or sea or foam. 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
1: 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I'm very pleased we are now joined in the studio by Poppy Raffialucky, yes. Who is here to talk about language and why it's so important to people living in another country, really. So, welcome.
3: Thank you very much. Thank you very much for inviting me. It's been a pleasure.
1: Thank you for coming. Now, I invited you, Poppy. I saw, I think, an article in the local newspaper about what I thought was a very different way of teaching people to learn Greek, and we will come on to that shortly because it's fascinating. But firstly, tell me about you. Tell me about yourself. Why are you here in Eastern Crete?
3: Of course. First of all, let me apologize for my cough. There's going to be some cough while I speak because
1: okay.
3: I managed to get a cold 2 days before I come here.
1: It happens to all of us.
3: So, I am a local. I am born and raised Cretan. My family has lived in Agios Nikolaos since 1876.
1: Oh, wow. So,
3: yeah, and my background is in luxury hospitality. I've worked in some of the big five-star hotels in Elunda. I've worked all over the world, United States, Cyprus, and Oman, of all the places, and luxury cruise lines. I was in cruise lines for 14 years. I came back with the pandemic when, COVID happened. So while I was trying to see what we'll do to keep me busy during the lockdown, I decided to start teaching Spanish to Greeks because at the time I was a student at the university, the School of Spanish Language and Culture, the University of Athens. And with a very funny or strange twist of fate, there's no other word to describe it, I started teaching Greek to foreigners.
4: Right.
3: So very soon I found myself having a big amount of students coming from mostly from referrals. And
1: it was mostly word of mouth. People were saying.
3: I was always advertising my business through the social media, Facebook and Instagram. And with another very twist of fate, I found myself organizing those retreats, Greek language retreats.
1: So you came back to Crete really because of world events. Would you think you would have come back anyway? Because it's been your home for such a long time.
3: I never thought teaching languages. I mean, sometimes when I was on long breaks from work, especially during my years in cruise lines, because I was working in cruise lines for 14 years, I thought, maybe I should teach French, because as I said, I have a teaching degree in French as well. And then it was just the thought that was going away after a while. The degree I have from university is teaching Spanish, and I do have the experience as a student myself. So when I had my first Greek language students, the first thing I did was to go back a few years, I should say many years, and see how I dealt with myself learning a foreign language.
4: Yes.
1: Yeah.
3: And my lessons are based mostly to my experience learning a foreign language.
1: Okay, so when did you you've obviously worked in the hospitality industry, where having other languages must be a huge advantage. But when did you discover that you had a passion for doing this and a talent? You know, does it go right back to when you were younger and it was just something that you never did, or was it a later thing?
3: My father, who was born in 1936, he could speak four languages at the time. And he was the one who pushed me initially to languages. I mean, I grew up with English nannies. I had English nannies from the age of 2 to 7. I don't know, my father managed to find the only British lady in the early 70s living in Agnes Nicole's house.
0: There probably weren't many.
3: And asked her, can you please come and look after my daughter? Well, I had two, not at the same time. I wasn't that wild. And later I went to the English language institutes that there are everywhere in the town, everywhere in Greece these days. My brother, I have to say, he had the same opportunity. By the age of 14, I was studying, I mean, I could speak already Greek, English, and French. At 15, I started Italian, and it was then when I realized that, okay, I catch languages very easily.
1: You were good at this.
0: Yeah.
1: I mean, you know, I think we both learned French at school. I think English education system is not good at teaching languages. Mm-hmm. They don't start early enough.
4: No.
1: And it's taught in quite a formal way. So I can speak a little bit of French. You know, if someone met me in the street and asked for directions, I could probably help them, but not beyond that. But you, I know, so you've mentioned French, Spanish, Italian. You obviously speak very good English.
3: What else? German.
1: German.
3: German is conversational, though. It's the language I speak the least. As I say to people who ask me, I have managed to sell cruises to Germans, which means that I did well.
4: Yes.
3: So, but I cannot do like a really advanced
1: conversation.
3: In German.
1: I think sometimes people do. They have a talent for this stuff. We have a friend. He works in a restaurant, but he speaks, I think, 7 or 8 languages across different alphabets.
4: That's what
1: makes it hard. I think he speaks, he's Serbian, he speaks Russian, he speaks French, he speaks English, he speaks Greek, he speaks some Italian, I think, some German. I mean, it's just, and our neighbour as well speaks about 6 or 7.
3: Yeah. Russian is a work in progress for me. I have tried it.
1: It's another alphabet again.
3: It is. It's easier for us because the alphabet resembles the Greek alphabet.
4: Right, yes.
3: And I have a couple of Russian-speaking students, native Russian-speaking students who are learning Greek. And I have to say here, let me open a parenthesis here, because Natasha, she's my very first student who managed to get a degree in Greek. So I'm very proud of her.
1: Well done. Yeah. Well done, Natasha.
3: She managed to pass the exams for the Greek citizenship.
4: That's amazing.
3: In Cyprus.
1: That's fantastic.
3: So, she's...
1: And I know that's hard, isn't it?
3: It is hard. Because a part of the language, she had to study history, geography, current life.
1: Yeah. Well, that's brilliant. Yeah. The article that I saw and what I asked you if you would like to come and talk about is this very different way of teaching people to speak Greek through an organisation called Philomilo.
3: Philomilo. Yes, it's a compound word.
1: And, you know, I'm looking at I've got your website open on the screen. And so there are two things that I thought were really interesting, particularly was immersive retreats and linguistic holidays. So tell us about Philomilo and why it's different.
3: Through the classes, as I said to all of my students, we're not just teaching the language, we're not just teaching the grammar, which of course we do, But we also help the students navigate the Greek language and culture. The majority of the students, I should say all of them, but there are some exceptions, are either expatriates who live in Greece and Crete, of course. They are foreigners who own properties in Greece, golden visa, with a golden visa or not. They are tourists or visitors, I should say. Yes. It's a better term. Who come multiple times in Greece and they have developed a love for the country and they have connections and ties to the local people and they want to be able to communicate with them on a, on a, on a different level.
0: Yes.
3: And we also have the Greeks of diaspora, Greek Americans, Greek Australians, or any other country, and who want to connect or reconnect with their ancestors, with their background, with their history.
0: Family.
3: I also most of them are mature adults. I do have a few minors as well. So what do we do? A part of the dry grammar lessons, we also help them navigate the culture. Like, for example, the expatriates who live here. We are open to discuss everyday situations. So you went, you were stopped by a police officer. Why? What did you? What did they tell you? How should you answer to that? You want to go to the bakery and buy bread. What's a basic conversation you can do there? And many other, you know, situations. A part of the material that I have for my students, we always welcome the students' input to the lesson.
0: Yes.
3: This is for the lessons. Now, in regards to the retreats, we take the students, but also external customers. I should say on this that most of the retreat customers are external, not necessarily students of mine or Philomelo. And we take them to destinations which are mostly or basically under the radar or off the beaten track. For example, we take them in an eco farm in the village of Zaros, which is in the interior of the Heraklion region. My third-party partners and collaborators have strict instructions to address the students in Greek. However, I am there, and we also have guest lecturers. And to assist in case there are questions, and of course to work on the material. As I mentioned, we do have guest lecturers. We have three people who alternate.
0: Yes.
3: Two of them are academics. One is a university professor at the University of Athens. The other one is a Greek teacher with an expertise in Greek and Spanish linguistics. She was also my own tutor in Spanish linguistics. And they have taken over the academic part because during the retreats I do the list of teaching because I have the responsibility of the organization. And we also have Katina, who is a Greek dance tutor, so she's responsible for the fun.
5: So I'm just looking here about, because you've got one of these coming up in about 2.5 weeks' time. And it says that you take them sailing, you try local wines.
3: We do.
5: Hiking, dancing under the stars. So it sounds like, you know, the language aside, it sounds like a fun week.
3: It is, and the one who has most fun is me.
5: Because you get to do all these things.
3: Yes, and I had tried and tested everything in advance. The winery and the sailing trip is a new thing.
5: Right.
3: We are introducing them this year. And we have partnered with two of the major wineries of Crete, the Silva Daskalaki and Zachariudakis wineries. They're kind of close by in Zaros. And the sailing trip, we have Captain Yanis, who will take us with his kaiki, the traditional Greek fishing boat.
0: Yes.
3: He's going to take us on a five-hour trip around the south coast of that side of the region of Heraklion to Eyofara, Gomartsalo. He's a captain who's singing as well.
5: It sounds like a character.
3: He's a music teacher. He's teaching string instruments, the Cretan, the traditional string instruments like the lira and the mandolin. So he's going to play music and sing. And the lunch offered on board is the catch of the day. Of course, we do take in consideration, you know, special allergies and deficiencies and food requests. So he's going to talk about the history of the place. And I'm really looking forward to this one.
5: These are 1 week courses. I mean, how long has this been running? Is this your second, third year, or have you been going for longer?
3: We started the retreat. The first one was in April 2024, when I had my four guinea pigs, four students of mine. One of them traveled all the way from France to join that. And we had the second one in October 2024 in Xyrokabos, the southeastern extremes of Crete near Sitia. Yes. And based on their feedback, we organized three for 2025. And for 2026, we have six to are already accomplished. And we have four coming up.
5: So it's really grown. How many people on each course do you do?
3: The retreats by default, they are small groups. So we have so far maximum 15. We're aiming for 20, but that will be the roof.
0: Yes.
3: We cannot go over 20 because we cannot call it a retreat anymore.
5: It's getting bigger then, isn't it?
3: But it will get bigger.
5: Zaros, I had a quick look on the map. That's down on the way to Aia Gelini, isn't it? On the south, towards the south coast.
3: It's somewhere in the middle, like in the center of the region of Heraklion. It's approximately 45 minutes drive from Heraklion center, going south. And in Zaros, we have two types of accommodation, the Eco Farm that you see on my website. And the Keramo Studios, which is a boutique hotel, traditional hotel in the center of Zaros. The owners are the same for both accommodations. And what is nice and what I love, first of all, because that was the first place I had my first retreat, is that Michalis and Velina, the owners, make you feel like family.
0: Nice.
3: If you go in an average 4 or 5 star hotel, you go at the buffet and they tell you, no, you cannot take anything from the buffet. Michalis and Velina will ask you, where are you going today? Or you're going like, oh, why don't you take some spinach pie from the buffet? Take it with you.
5: That's nice.
3: At the end of the day and at the end of the retreat, they make you feel that you're leaving family behind.
0: It sounds like if people are having fun and they're very relaxed, I guess when they're learning the language, they're more comfortable to make mistakes.
3: Exactly.
0: Because it's not tense. It's not like a classroom.
3: Something else that I would like to add here is that the retreats are a safe place for whoever you want to be. I mean, we don't care which God you believe, if you believe, how you want to identify yourself, your nationality, your skin color, we just don't care.
5: Everyone is welcome. That's lovely. So Zaros is the place you've just been talking about.
3: Yes.
5: Herokambos, is that how you say that?
3: Herokambos is on the southeastern extremes of Crete. It's approximately an hour south from Sitia.
5: Okay.
3: Or if you want to go from Agios Nikolaos to Herokambos, you can go through Hierapetra, go up through the plateau of Zeros, and then start going down. What I love in Xyrokabos is getting there, because especially if you follow the Yeah, Rabbit Trail Route is one of the most scenic drives you will ever experience. Yes. Yeah,
1: Chris gets dreadfully car sick. So when you say scenic, I think he thinks automatically the road is going to be going like that. So yeah, that's probably not the place for him.
3: But the views and the scenery, the landscape is breathtaking. And I think it's based back.
0: Yes.
5: So. You've got, you said four more to come, and that's this one in about 2.5 weeks' time, which is at Zaros. And then there's one in Zaros at the end of July.
3: Yes.
5: Then you're going to Herokambos in October. And you've got Zaros again right at the end of October, beginning of November.
3: Correct.
5: Are you adding new activities to these or each time?
3: Yes.
5: Because the description is slightly different under each one. One of them mentions raki distilling, which sounds great fun.
3: we're so looking forward to that one. And I have sent warnings to all the students. We have made already arrangements for the driving because including wineries and raki distillery, we have to be extra careful. And every measure, safety measure is taken.
5: And you've got, people are booking up for these already?
3: Yes.
5: So if someone's interested, how do they book? What do they do? They just go to your website?
3: Yeah, of course. They can go on my website. I have come with a special offer here for your listeners. If they go on the website and go ahead for the booking, they can put the code Plateau FM, all in one word, in capitals, and they will get a 10% discount.
0: Oh, marvelous.
3: Even on the one that's coming up in 2.5 weeks. Or they can call me on WhatsApp. It's 30, of course, the area code if they're calling from a non-Greek phone number, 6955-34-99-82.
5: You nearly forgot your own telephone number then, didn't you?
3: Yes. For once, I'm thinking my number in Greek.
5: it happens because you so rarely dial your own number that you don't know.
3: I gave you the wrong number. Okay, you need to change this 993482. Sorry, apologies for this.
5: Say it again, 6955.
3: 993482.
5: Okay.
3: Yes.
5: Okay. I've written it down now. So, hopefully, you're going to have some very successful courses the rest of this year.
3: Thank you.
5: Have you got any plans for next year and anything different?
3: We have plans until 2030.
5: You have plans for the next 5 years. Wow.
3: Yes. And we do have two more plans for 2026, which are still a work in progress. We have cooperated with the Arvoulias guest house up in the Plateau of Lasithi. It's a traditional guest house. And we're going to have a retreat most probably at the end of November. This is something that we need to... we need to fix the dates.
5: Yeah.
3: And because we want to introduce the Cretan, to start from, the Cretan mountains to people, because Crete is not just beaches and sun. It's also snow and mountains. And as I say to all of my students, we Greeks, when we think of our country, we think of mountains. The sea comes second.
5: Yeah.
3: I would like people to know the mountains, especially the Plateau of Lasithi, because I have a personal connection. My father was from there.
0: Yes.
3: And I feel the place is speaking to me.
5: I think we've had a number of... I understand exactly what you mean. We've had a number of guests who are... They're not Greek, but they either live here or they've spent a lot of time here and they're very passionate about Greece, but about this island in particular. And when you ask them why... The answer that a number of them have given is, it speaks to me. They get here, they feel at home immediately, a very comfortable place to be, you know, you can't explain it, but it's just a feeling that people have, that they just love the place.
3: I think this is what makes Crete so special, is because the island is like a continent. on its own. I mean, I usually say the globe.
6: but
3: let me be a little bit modest.
0: Yeah.
3: Even though I always say I'm very chauvinist when it comes to creed, but in a good way. This passion is something that I want to transfer to people through what I'm doing. Yeah.
5: Well, I think this is a fantastic idea, and I'm sure you'll be extremely successful.
3: We're also planning something for Agios Nikolaos, which is something that I announced because we got an award from the Chamber of Commerce of Lasithi and a recognition from the Prefecture of Crete. And I thought, at least I owe something to Agios Nikolaos. And we're planning, we're not calling it a retreat anymore. We call it a journey. The goal will be learning the Greek language, but we connect it to the Cretan gastronomy. So it's going to be a 7-day in September, from the 12th to the 19th of September. We have partnered with some of the, to my opinion, best and known, well-known for everyone, restaurants and bars and businesses, and food and beverage businesses of the town. So, because this is a year when the Cretan gastronomy is celebrated as well, so we would like to have a part on this. And so we connect every activity to the gastronomy. For example, I will give an example, and because I can't share more because it's not finalized yet. The day we're taking our participants to Spinalonga, because we will go to Spinalonga, of course. Coming back, we will stop in Alunda or Plaka, and it will be a seafood day.
0: Yes.
3: So we're also taking people to the villages, and there are some details to finalize on this one, but it's happening.
0: That sounds great.
5: Fantastic. Look, Poppy, thank you so much for coming in. I think this is a fabulous idea.
3: Thank you.
5: Every success with it. I think it's wonderful.
3: Thank you very much. Don't forget,
5: you heard it here first. If you want to book on one of these and you'd like a lovely 10% discount, just put Latto FM, all in one word, in capital letters, on your booking. Or if you can ring Poppy on her phone number, which is 6955993482, and she will tell you all about it. And if you are very local, don't forget about these plans for this gastronomic journey. That sounds great. Between the 12th and the 19th of September, and no doubt when your details are finalised, that will also be on your website, which is www.philomilo, that's philomilo.com. So, Poppy, thank you so much.
3: Thank you for having me.
5: All the best with it. We're going to go to a break now, and after that, Chris will have all the entertainment news, we'll have the weather, and some local news for you to take us up to the end of the show. Thank you very much, Poppy.
3: Thank you.
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0: Cult there with Jarvis Cocker, fantastic disco 2000, and our thanks to Poppy for that great interview. I will give you the details again at the end of the show about how to book and how to get in touch with Poppy if you're interested. Now, weather. Well, it's a lovely day today, a high of around 25 degrees, although a very little breeze, so it's going to feel more like 29 or 30. Humidity is around 60 to 65%. Air quality is not great, quite a lot of dust and pollen in the air, and a very high UV index. Very little cloud and the pressure rising as we go through the day. Tomorrow, much of the same, but breezier. And the rest of the week, pretty similar too. But the temperature will be rising towards the weekend, and maybe by the time we get to Sunday, we'll be hitting 31 or 32 degrees. Again, feeling warmer because it's a fairly calm atmosphere. Sunset tonight is at 8:34 p.m. Chris, what is happening in the worlds of entertainment?
1: Right, thank you, Jeanette. Lots of good films coming up over the summer.
0: Good.
1: Some of which I think we are bound to get here in Neapoli and Ios.
0: Yeah.
1: Starting first with a bit of TV, something written by Russell T. Davis, always worth watching, particularly when it's virtually a two-hander between Alan Cumming and David Morrissey, who are two neighbours with very different views, one gay, one straight, whose neighbourly feud gets darker and darker as one of them falls deeper into the world of online disinformation. You can get that on Catch Up from Channel 4. It was on Sunday and Monday.
0: Yeah, Channel 4 is not always the easiest get on Catch Up, actually.
1: Yes.
0: Well, ours doesn't work. Basically, so. But do you bet? I saw that advertised, thought it looked interesting.
1: I like David Morrissey. It's very good. Something coming probably a bit later in the summer, more September time, although it's out in the States now. This sounds very interesting, particularly if you're a World War II history buff. This is about the D-Day landings and the weather, because the weather predictions were so important to what was going to happen on D-Day around that. And Andrew Scott plays the sort of Allies' chief meteorologist who has to give the go or not go advice to General Eisenhower. Scott portrays Stagg, who is the weatherman, as a taciturn, button-down personality, and he's got this American weather advisor to Eisenhower, who's a totally different personality. I do like Andrew Scott.
0: Is this a film or is this telly?
1: That's a film called Pressure.
0: Right, okay.
1: That's coming. Now then, starting in a couple of weeks' time is Toy Story 5, another episode in the franchise. 7 years since Toy Story 4.
0: Is it really?
1: It is. Unbelievable. Same old cast. Tom Hanks, the voice of Woody the Cowboy.
0: Yeah.
1: And Tim Allen, the voice of Buzz Lightyear. So, this film will acknowledge that times have changed. It's not just anymore about one favourite toy that might be superseded by another. They've all got electronic tablets to play with too. So it's meant to be a very, very clever story.
0: I think, unfortunately, if that comes here, it will probably be dubbed, because primarily it's for children. And, you know, normally you get a film here and it has the Greek subtitles, which is fine if you're not Greek.
1: Yes.
0: But unfortunately, I think that may be dubbed. So you may have to wait for that to come out on a streaming platform.
1: Yes, it'll be interesting to see that, wouldn't it? Because lots of adults love the Toy Story movies as well.
0: Yeah.
1: If you like Jennifer Lopez, there's a new film coming out on the 5th, so that will be Friday, on Netflix, called Office Romance. And it caught my eye because playing opposite Lopez, and if you're a fan of the Ted Lasso TV series about football, it's got the guy Brett Goldstein, who plays the amazing character Roy Kent in that series. He's a very good actor, very funny. So that looks good.
0: I'm going to express this is a purely personal opinion here. I'm going to express Jennifer Lopez is rubbish, and why on earth would you cast her playing the chief executive of an airline. I mean, is there anyone less likely? I'm not interested in that.
1: You've just got to go. With prejudge. A rom-com, you've just...
0: going to prejudge and say it'll be rubbish.
1: Now anyway. Then, a Steven Spielberg film. This one's called Disclosure Day. That's coming out next week internationally. And this takes him back to... extraterrestrial things.
0: Oh, he's good at that, though. He is good at it.
1: So it's got Josh O'Connor in it, who you may know...
0: From The Crown.
1: From The Crown. And the
0: Durrell
1: remake,
0: thing,
1: that's right.
0: Yeah.
1: He was the son, the writer in that.
0: Yeah, that's right.
1: Emily Blunt, Colin Firth and Coleman Domingo in it as well. And he imagines a scenario in which aliens have already made contact with the humans, but the world's governments have kept it secret. So there we are. So I think that will... I've not read much about that. We're very close to release day. But, yeah, we shall keep our eye open for Disclosure Day. Hopefully that will come here too. And if not, it will be on some streaming platform in 6 or 8 months' time.
0: Yeah.
1: And I thought one of my favourite TV series, The Bear, about the restaurant trade in America, I thought season 4 was the end of it, but I was delighted to see that there will be a season 5 starting on the 26th of June on Disney. And always worth watching, particularly with Jamie Lee Curtis as the kind of matriarch of the family in it. It's just a great portrayal. So some nice TV and films coming, big blockbuster
0: films. And let's not forget to remind people that the second series, Arrivals, is running.
1: Oh, yes,
0: Disney.
1: Of course.
0: We're up to episode 3 and it's a cracker.
1: Yes.
0: I think it's an absolute cracker.
1: They're easily as good as Series 1. They've maintained the quality, good old-fashioned drama.
0: And a good old-fashioned villain in David Tennant, who is just brilliant, as Tony Baddingham.
1: He's just
0: brilliant.
1: Very good. Let's talk about music. We seem to be seeing so many of our heroes fading away. Frankie Valli.
0: It's age. That's what it is. It's age.
1: It is. Well... I mean, I could hardly believe that at 92, Frankie Valli was still on tour.
0: Oh, yeah.
1: But he's had to pause that. And Barry Manilow, who's had the lung cancer diagnosis, 82 now, he seems to be doing better from that, so we hope so.
0: Was he meant to be touring before
1: he was, wasn't he? He was, and he paused it a little while ago because of the treatment that he has been having.
0: I mean, it's incredibly draining, the touring thing.
1: Yes.
0: You know, the energy for doing the actual performance, but then the travelling, the rehearsing for it, you know, and there are very few, I think, possibly the Rolling Stones accepted, that when you get to your 80s can sustain it. It must be incredibly physically demanding.
1: Yes, I think it must be. And that's why sometimes these tours or the shorter shows, if you're doing a Vegas residency, you know, it's probably perhaps more like an hour rather than 2.5 hours or something.
0: Well, I think that's why we saw people like, you know, this is a few years back now when it was all, of course, thrown into chaos because of the COVID-19 pandemic thing. But you see people like Elton hitting their 80s and saying, I can't do this anymore.
1: No.
0: I'd like to, but I can't. You know?
1: Watch this space. We've had another wonderful offer from Donald Trump. Trying to organise some Freedom 250 Years celebration at the Great American State Fair. A number of acts lined up for this have been dropping out. I think perhaps it was sold to them as a non-partisan event.
0: Yeah.
1: And for some of them, it doesn't feel like that. So Donald has said he's offered to perform himself.
0: Well, no, what he's offered to do is he's offered to make some big keynote speech, hasn't he? It's not going well for Donald at the moment, is it? Because he's been ordered to take his name off the Kennedy Centre.
1: That's right.
0: This is all a complete and utter fiasco.
1: Mm.
0: He's been told to stop construction of his fantastic ballroom because it was meant to have congressional approval and it didn't. So things are not going terribly well for him at the moment.
1: No, that's right. And the Take That tour continues in the UK to get great praise and plaudits because it seems like, we were talking about circuses with Barnum earlier today, weren't we? It sounds like a huge, 40 clowns and acrobats, hot air balloon, and the thing that caught my eye was the giant walking elephant.
0: The things they use in The Lion King, presumably, some sort of animatronic thing. I have to say, I mean, it's a few years back now, 5 years that I went to see Take That in Birmingham.
1: Yes.
0: They do put on, I mean, it's a fantastic show. I mean, Gary Barlow is a fabulous, another one who's a fabulous showman. And, of course, has written a huge amount of their material himself. It is good. It's brilliant.
1: Well, I think what it goes to show is, and we've mentioned this a few times, that they don't seem to make as much money out of the actual records anymore because of the fees that the streaming services take. And it is they put on shows now. They're not just concert performances.
0: Oh, yeah, absolutely.
1: So everyone has to keep reinventing itself, and they seem to have done that, to be fair to them. If you love a book and if you like a list, I love a list, as you know, hop onto the Hay Book Festival website. They have what they call the pleasure list, which is 39 books, reflecting the 39 years of the festival so far. And it was a list where they asked people to come forward with their ideas. And it's a great list, actually, of loads.
0: I see there's an HP on there.
1: Yeah, it's a great popular list. Some classics on it, like Count of Monte Cristo, this, that and the other, but lots of more modern books as well. You've got Romanticy featured in there with A Court of Thorns and Roses by Sarah J. Maas. You've got science fiction, Dune by Frank Herbert. You've got a classic, David Copperfield by Charles Dickens. So if you're wondering what to read next, browse that list. It's a good list, I think, of stuff that you'll find very easily available. In fact, much of it is on the vocal library shelves.
0: There's stuff there, actually, from most genre. I'm looking for some crime, and that's the only thing I'm not really seeing.
1: Thursday Murder Club is on there.
0: Oh, right. Yes, there it is at the end.
1: Yes.
0: But, yeah, some good stuff. Wolf Hall, stuff like that. Now, local news. Not as much as last week. Last week we had loads.
1: We had loads, didn't we?
0: But not quite so much. But there's quite a few events to tell people about this week. This is interesting. This because it's the second time it's happened. A component of a missile system was found on the beach in Kalahorio.
1: Really?
0: Yeah. This follows on from an unexploded device that was found 2 weeks ago, slightly further down the coast. These are both, I believe, Ukrainian.
1: The first one certainly was, yes.
0: Yeah. The thing that was found this week is it's harmless in itself. It's just a bit that goes in it.
1: Yes.
0: It's not an explosive bit.
1: It's fallen off.
0: Fallen off, basically. But that's two so far, which presumably have, I imagine, washed up, have fallen in the sea and have washed up.
1: Yes.
0: But you are asked to be vigilant. If you see anything that doesn't look right on the beach, anything like this, don't go and touch it or try and pick it up. Just report it to the police or the Coast Guard. They will come along. It always amuses me when I read the newspaper reports. They rushed to the scene. So they'll come along as soon as they can. They'll fence it off and they'll get the army to deal with it or the bomb disposal to deal with it if necessary.
1: Yeah.
0: That's the second time. They say things come in threes, don't they?
1: Mm.
0: The roadworks between Agios Nikolaos and Neapoli have been the bane of people's lives for absolutely ages, but it is proceeding apace, and they are estimating that the first 10 kilometres of those roadworks will be completed this summer.
1: Right.
0: At which stage, of course, they will extend it. So you'll just take the pain further down the road. But they are progressing with it. They've had all sorts of problems. They've had very difficult rock to deal with. We know that they've closed the road twice in the last couple of weeks because they needed to do some serious blasting of stuff that was actually dangerous.
1: Yes, move on.
0: And they've found archaeological stuff and everything else that's held things up. So they have had a few things to deal with. But they are doing well now, and they estimate that the first 10 kilometres of it should be completed this summer, which I'm sure will be gratefully received by anyone who has to go to and from the airport this year. Now, We mentioned a couple of weeks ago about the deadlines for tax returns, which are fast approaching. But there is also now a proposal from the government for two new property-related taxes to be collected via your electric bill. One of these is a charge related to local development planning. And another one is for regional development. And they're going to be based on the square meterage of your property. There are some existing taxes, which, it has to be said, apparently are at a lower rate than these are going to be proposed at, which will be scrapped. So these will sort of be replacing something, but they will be at a higher level. Yeah. So there is, yeah, there is, so there are likely, I don't know if it'll be next year or if it'll be the year after, because this is just going through Parliament at the moment, but they are likely to be new property related taxes.
1: To be levied on new developments or for everyone to
0: pay? Development. Everyone who pays property tax now will pay these, and it will be collected through your electric bill. So you won't, because that's also based on, you know, it's got your square meterage of your property on it. So you won't have to add them on to the property tax you pay at the moment. This will be additional.
1: Right.
0: Yeah.

0: concert by Andreas Rodinos, a celebrated lira player. That's a free concert and it starts at 9 o'clock. Some other events for you. Sunday the 6th, this coming Sunday, the Inco Gardening Club will be meeting at Stavrakakis Taverna in La Coruña. Starts at 11 o'clock-ish. You can get there at 11 and get your coffee, and it's going to start about 20, 25 minutes later, but by the time everyone's got in, got a coffee, sat down, had a chat. On the 18th and 19th of June, by the lake, is the basketball 3x3 annual event. Mm. So that's where they set up the coloured basketball courts on the square. So that's taken place. No information about a time as yet. On the 20th of June, the Pinhead Cultural Association Festival is taking place in Pinhead, starting at 9 o'clock. On the 27th and 28th of June, on Amos Beach, I believe, is the beach volleyball event, which happens every year.
1: Yes, yes.
0: And from the 26th of June to the 5th of July at the Old Magistrates Court, there is a painting exhibition by Nikos Koulouras, I think that is, from 6 in the evening until 8:30 each day. So you can pop along and see that. The Old Magistrates Court, of course, opposite Migamis Cafe. Been used a number of times for events. Right, that's just about it from us. We will be back next week at 12 noon on Tuesday. No guest next week. We'll try and find a topic to talk about and see if we can fill a little bit of time with something interesting for you there. But otherwise, all the usual features. Yes. So we'll see you then. I'm going to leave you with Patrick Hernandez, who's Born to be Alive, and we will see you next Tuesday at 12. Bye-bye.
1: Bye-bye.